0: There is a time to bid goodbye to the old and the ordinary, and to awaken the beauty within. That time is now. It is time to wake up and take charge of life. Awaken to a new way of thinking. Awakening with Brahma Kumaris.
1: Namaskar. Welcome to Awakening with Brahma Kumaris. Welcome, sister.
2: Thank you so much. Om Shanti.
1: Welcome to Going Beyond.
2: Thank you.
1: We were talking about going beyond comfort zone. And in the last episode, we said instead of controlling anybody, influence them. And that was a fantastic line. Can you just explain a little bit more on this?
2: What we saw about control was that if we feel that other people's response is because of the way we have reacted to them, or other people are changing because of what we are saying to them, and we start feeling we are controlling them. And similarly, the other side starts feeling that they're doing what they're doing because of them or for them, then they feel controlled. So both the people are getting weaker. The one who feels is controlling is also experiencing a false sense of power.
1: And also fear.
2: And fear of losing that false power. And the one who feels is being controlled is, of course, feeling like a victim and a very, very powerless person, because I have no choice and I'm living my life according to
1: And he starts people. Believing that I am, you know, I can't do anything.
2: Yeah, true. So what will happen is that the first step, if I start creating this kind of a feeling, the first emotion that will happen will be resistance towards the person. The harmony. And we saw a simple example that if my child doesn't do things the same way as he was doing before, or is not listening to everything that I'm saying, just we have to pause and check, how do I start feeling internally? And this can apply to anybody, a team member, a spouse, a friend, a child. If they're not doing now what I'm saying, how do I start feeling inside, and what are the kind of thoughts that I start creating? And if the thoughts are anything which is a little uncomfortable, like, why are they doing this? Why aren't they listening to me? Can't they understand it's for their good? They shouldn't be doing their things this way. This is resistance. It's uncomfortable energy.
1: Resistance from the person who's controlling or being controlled?
2: Resistance towards the person whom we thought we were controlling. And now suddenly, they're not in our control. It's the parents' resistance.
1: This is also a little bit of not liking that person.
2: It is, actually. Yeah, that is resistance.
1: Because he's not listening to me, and I don't know why he wants to be a...
2: Beautiful.
1: Why he's his own enemy.
2: Yeah.
1: I have so much of experience. Yeah. Why doesn't he listen to me and take my experience?
2: But nobody would be ready to accept that they're actually not loving their people at that time. Because we're really not loving at that time. Because love means acceptance. But at that time, we are in the mode of resistance. So we are not loving, we are rejecting them. But it's very hard for us to accept that we are actually not loving our children or parents or spouse at that time. So we have to be very careful. Is there any kind of a resistance in my mind towards the other person? And resistance can be seen very, very clearly. We think it's natural to feel like this. But actually, if we check in a very subtle way, the resistance is not because of what the other person has done or what's happening around, but the resistance happens because of how I start thinking in response to what they have done, becoming very judgmental. You know, like, let's say, for example, if we're sitting in a gathering or if we're sitting in a program and people are asked to switch off their mobile phones in the beginning. And this is a very common thing, a very simple one, because if we understand it at a simpler level, we'll see it at a deeper level. So we say, please put your phones on silent. Okay. And now suddenly in the middle of it, there will be a ringtone. The phone rings. Now, my discomfort is not because of the ringtone, but my discomfort gets created because of what I start thinking not even about the ringtone, but because I start thinking about the person who did not switch off the phone.
1: Not only the person, these days, people,
2: yeah,
1: today's
2: lovely.
1: Society, today's true. Generation.
2: True.
1: And I don't know why, and he will stop listening to the, or enjoying the program he's watching.
2: Exactly. And now let's just separate this. It was the ringtone. The ringtone doesn't cause the discomfort. This really has to be understood, because everybody would say, oh, I felt like that because of the phone. It was not because of the phone. It is of the thoughts that I started creating after I listened to that phone ringing. Somebody else could have said, oh, it's okay, they must have forgotten.
1: Even I forget so many times.
2: Yeah. So that person will not feel any kind of discomfort internally, even though the phone is still ringing. So resistance means my thoughts of being very judgmental about the other person, which I create, they cause the discomfort. And once I start creating them, they radiate to the other person. The other person also starts creating similar thoughts, and there is conflict. So the seed of the conflict is not because of what the other person has done.
1: This person is sitting in this first row, and on the 10th, somebody else's ringtone happens. And how can the conflict start when they're so far?
2: Conflict is here. Conflict is never here. There is no conflict.
1: So you mean to say conflict between two thoughts?
2: Yeah. See, like suppose I'm sitting here and you're sitting there, and now suddenly I start becoming judgmental about you, and I start creating thoughts based on my judgment about you. Not about what you have done, my judgment about you. Why are they speaking like this? Why are they behaving like this? Is this the way to be saying this? Is this the way they should have done it? I'm sure it could have happened in a better way. They just don't know the right way to do it. I've started the conflict. This is energy of resistance. It will radiate to you. And very soon, you're going to be creating similar thoughts. And now two souls

0: who had very nice, loveful, accepting energy flowing between them have started creating conflict. Much later will the conflict come out in words and behavior.
1: Yeah, after the program is over, when they meet each other, they might start
0: fighting. Any relationship also. Any relationship.
1: Sister,
0: any situation.
1: One question. I was talking about the first row and the tenth row. Mm. Now, this man is getting angry. Mm. And as you know, once you get angry, it takes a little time for a few people to settle down. When he's angry because of that ring guy's ringtone, he might disturb the next person or the person on the left without even speaking.
0: Yes.
1: His thoughts can, you know, the whole atmosphere.
0: Because it's happening here.
1: So it's not, you cannot say it's my problem. So you're disturbing others too.
0: Most important, you're disturbing yourself. And like you said, he's angry about the ringtone. He's not angry about the ringtone. He's angry because that person did not obey the instruction of switching off the mobile. That
1: and
0: has to be separated.
1: This is not his instruction.
0: Yeah. But he's not... See, it's like, how come they don't know what's the right way to do things?
1: How can be they're so dumb?
0: They are indisciplined.
1: Careless.
0: People. All these are thoughts of resistance. And these are my thoughts, and they're causing discomfort to me.
1: Oh, so he is not obeying my thought.
0: Yes.
1: I think and I feel and I want everybody to be very perfect.
0: Perfect.
1: So there are, and very, disciplined.
0: Right.
1: And in this country has no discipline.
0: Yes. Now, somebody else for whom it's not such a big thing if a mobile rings. If that's their thought, that it's okay if a mobile rings, even mine rings once in a while. And then if they hear somebody else's phone ringing, they don't feel that somebody has done anything wrong. It's easier for them to accept that. Now, this is something which we have to start working in every relationship. It's like, simple, if somebody is living near the airport, if somebody is living near the railway station, they're hearing noise the entire day, even noise when they are sleeping. But they don't have problem. They don't get...
1: They'll have problem when there's no train passing.
0: Yeah. Very true. Very true. Because what have they accepted?
1: They're in that comfort zone.
0: What have... It's all about what we are ready to accept and what we are not ready to accept.
1: Mm.
0: For somebody else to go and stay at their place, they'll probably not be able to sleep the entire night. But for these people, it's nothing. It's just nothing because their mind has accepted that noise.
1: Mm.
0: Let's look at everyone's behavior around us and let's see whether we can start accepting them. Move. Let's just shift from resistance to acceptance, and which means I and you have a different point of view.
1: And this acceptance will further go to influence.
0: Yes, absolutely.
1: So we started
0: with control.
1: Control.
0: Created resistance.
1: Instead of controlling.
0: Yes.
1: Influence.
0: Yeah, but control led to resistance.
1: Hmm.
0: From resistance, we'll shift to acceptance. And when we start accepting each other, influence will happen automatically. Because what will happen in acceptance is, we need to see it with everybody actually now, that each one of us has a different point of view, has a different opinion. Nobody's right, nobody's wrong. We're just different. And now, most important is, I accept the difference. Even if their view is a little less accurate than mine, I'm not being judgmental about it. I accept they're different. Let's say you're very sincere, I'm not. You're very punctual, I'm not. Now, one is to keep on creating those resisting thoughts every time. I'm not as sincere as you, not as neat and clean as you, not as accurate as you, not as punctual as you. And one is accept. Each one is
1: How
0: different.
1: Can you come out like this with a shirt not ironed?
0: Yeah.
1: How can you come without combing your hair?
0: Yes.
1: One
0: is to say something to somebody. You can do this like this. But the other is, how can you do this? This is not right. This is not the way to be.
1: But this is not control, this is criticism.
0: Yeah, this is resistance internally. It's still not come out in words. It's not come out in words.
1: So
0: a lot is just happening inside.
1: Okay, agreed. Now, how does one influence?
0: When we accept people and we stop judging them, then our energy becomes very harmonious. Now, what is happening in resistance is conflict, stress, anger, fear. In resistance or in controlling, what is the thought that gets created? You must listen to me. And most important, you must please me. Very, very clear.
1: There's a lot of difference between listen to me and please me.
0: Yeah, because your listening to me pleases me. So you must do it. Very subtle. This is a way of controlling the other people. So the intention is very selfish. It's purely for my happiness.
1: No.
0: Absolutely. You have to check the difference. If you see the difference, that's why if they don't listen, I get disturbed. Otherwise, I wouldn't get disturbed.
1: If they don't listen, and if they fail and in whatever they wanted to do, then I'll say, I told you so. You didn't listen to me.
0: Exactly. So?
1: So
0: that
1: this
0: means...
1: not being selfish.
0: This is being selfish because, again, we are trying to tell them, next time, better remember to listen to me.
1: Because next time when I can be wrong.
0: When did we ever feel that we were wrong? We are trying to tell them, you didn't listen to me, so you failed. So now you made this mistake once. Next time, please remember.
1: But I'm saying that next time when they listen to me and they fail, that means I fail too.
0: Yeah, but at that time, we will have another excuse to give because no one ever accepts that what we did was wrong.
1: But I still do not understand that if I am telling somebody something, okay, son or daughter or friend, do this. And believe me, I have 35 years of experience in this. Do this. And how can it be selfish?
0: It is only selfish when their doing it creates your happiness. Then it's selfish. Which means, let's say, for example, I say, sit like this. One is I say, sit like this. And one is, I will be comfortable only when you sit like this.
1: Or if I say, you will look very nice if you sit a little straight and not like this,
0: You
1: will look nice and that is good for your health, if I say that.
0: But which means, if I don't do it that way, it will not affect anything here. Then it is selfish. That's the checking. If it doesn't affect anything here, then it's purely for the other person. And if it's creating anything here and then I keep on asking them to do it, then it's selfish. Then it's for my stability. It's for my satisfaction. Less to do with them, more to do with me. And when it is influence, when it is for the other person,

0: Yeah. Now, one is we shout at them, and then we want them to listen to us, which will also happen. You know, if we just shout at them and order them around.
1: That can also work.
0: The work will work. Mm. The work will work. But the energy that will get created is, I shouted at them, they listened to me.
1: Mm.
0: So a subtle feeling, I control them. And they, the ones who listened, also will feel they are being controlled by you.
1: Mm.
0: This is control going on.
1: And what about the energy in the whole?
0: We know what the energy is.
1: And the result of the program?
0: Result is conflict internally. Both are not comfortable. Both are not comfortable. The one who is controlling is not comfortable because they create either anger, fear, or upset feeling just to get the other person changed. And the one who feels they are being controlled are anyways not happy. But if you do the other way around, things are not going right, people are not listening to me, I am stable first. First, I am stable. I am not getting disturbed by anything. My stability in response to their behavior will help them to change, because my stability will give them the energy. My stability will give me the power to understand them, to listen to them. Right now I want they should listen to me.
1: My stability will give them the power to
0: change.
1: Is it possible?
0: Yeah, because when people,
1: they might not change ever.
0: Sometime or the other, if they feel it's right, they will change.
1: So my stability means keeping quiet?
0: Internally. Externally saying what I have to say.
1: Okay.
0: Giving my opinion, like we saw last time, Malik banke rai dena. Become the master and give my opinion. Give the opinion, but not sulk or get angry or hurt so that they will obey my opinion. If you don't listen to me, then I'll become like this. So that eventually you will do what I'm saying. This is control.
1: If you don't listen to me, I will not eat lunch.
0: Yeah. That's much more at the outer level. Yes. So till you listen to me, I will keep on doing some things. And influence will be, the other person just accepts it's okay. They're not ready to change right now. They're not working properly. Things are not going right. The person is not honest. The person is not sincere. The person is not punctual. It's their perspective. I am fine. I listen to them, ask them if there's anything that's wrong, empathize with them, and then just wait.
1: So is this called influence?
0: Automatically, your vibration will influence them. If you want somebody to be honest, keep screaming at them to be honest. It's only an illusion. And the other thing is, accept that right now, it's just not working for them. They're not being able to do it right now. Acceptance doesn't mean that, okay, forever they will be like that. Acceptance just means right now, at the present moment, I am absolutely fine with what they're doing. And now we are ready to work towards the future. And rejection is actually focused on the past. Why did they do this? They should not have done this. They should have listened to me. They always do things like this. The conversation is always like this. And acceptance is, okay, they did this. It's fine. I am fine. Now what do we have to do? There's a lot of difference. Lot of difference. We have to just check. And the subtle checking will only come here that I do not get disturbed. Our stability can create magic for people.
1: I do not get disturbed. To get this kind of a strength or to master this line, don't you think meditation is the answer?
0: Absolutely, because when I understand I don't control, I give people the choice to be what they are. I don't get disturbed when they're using their choices, because meditation will help that my state of mind is now not dependent on them. The more my state of mind is not dependent on people, I will not get disturbed if they don't
1: now
0: listen to me.
1: Now I understand the meaning that when I try to control somebody, that means I'm being weak. So when I do meditation and I become stronger and my energy

0: here, which was depleted, becomes my battery charges and goes up. So I stop controlling people. That means I'm no more weak.
1: You're no more weak.
0: Because earlier, while we were shooting, I'm talking about the first episode, where people used to move in front of me and go from here to there or do some changes in the camera, and the cameraman would jump from one camera to the other, or a lightman would walk. I would look at like that, you know, my eyes would go there and get irritated.
1: Yeah.
0: Now it doesn't matter.
1: Absolutely.
0: Not matter means it's not that I'm ignoring it. It doesn't affect me anymore, as if it is not happening.
1: Yes, because the more you become powerful, now this is real power.
0: Now this is not weakness, but
1: this power.
0: Thank you so much. Now I did not understand earlier when you said, see, controlling means you're weak. Yes, I wanted everybody to stand attention. Why does he move when I'm talking? Why does that fellow move when I'm shooting? Can't they understand? Why is this switch mobile not off?
1: Right.
0: Why is his reflector not here? Why is that fellow looking this side? No, it doesn't. It's not that I'm ignoring it.
1: No,
0: and there's no effort.
1: It's not at all.
0: There's no effort, I promise you.
1: There will not be effort. It only requires understanding and power.
0: But how is it that it's not affecting only? If it it doesn't matter, as it is not happening. Actually, I can see it happening.
1: Yes.
0: With some corner of my eye. But nothing, not even 1 degree or not even this much disturbs me.
1: Now, this can be taken to every aspect of our life and to every relationship. Because if we can do it in one situation, with one person, now we just have to use the same formula. The formula remains the same. The problem can change. You know, it's like maths. They can keep on changing the problems. The formula remains the same to bring out the solution.
0: 2 into 2.
1: Absolutely. So this is the formula. Work on myself, remain stable. I'm not dependent on other people's behavior. And so they do not have to obey me. They can do it if they wish to. And even if they do it, it was their choice. I was not controlling them. They were doing it. I was only controlling myself, taking charge of myself.
0: And I was just giving my opinion.
1: Absolutely. Give my opinion. Not necessary they have to obey it. And my thinking will not change whether they obey it or they don't obey it. This is unconditional acceptance.
0: Also, sister, while talking to you, I have also realized that when I used to give my opinion to somebody and that person would react angrily, that means the way of giving my opinion is wrong.
1: Yeah, true.
0: See, just now while talking to you, I have realized that why will anybody get angry if I give them an honest opinion in a nice way and with heart to heart.
1: And a good advice.
0: And not making the other person feel small or humiliated or make him irritated. That means there's something wrong. If my son is, say 10 years old, and say, you're so weak. You did this. You know, why can't you do this? I used to do that so much in my at your age. That's humiliation.
1: Yeah.
0: So.
1: But sometimes, I mean, we would speak like that when the child is 10, but when the child is 30, we might not speak like that, but we might think like that and speak in a different way.
0: Okay. So my thought goes first.
1: My thought reaches there, and you will still find them reacting. And then you will find that the other person is not liking our best advice and best opinion.
0: Or maybe the same child might remember that when I was 5, he used to say like that. When I was 10, I used same thing. Now, again, I'm 40 today speaking like this. Why can't Dad let me grow?
1: Yeah, so now
0: Give me my space.
1: Absolutely. So give me my space means give your opinion and then move out. Then move out. Then leave me to do
0: but
1: what I have
0: also,
1: to do.
0: But you should not feel that, you know, well, I'm not interested. I'm just telling you that my job is to inform you whether you don't. See, honestly.
1: Purest intention.
0: Purest intention. Give your opinion. I really feel this.
1: Yes.
0: I want the rest. I mean, you're old enough.
1: Absolutely. And most important, this purest intention for your good, not for my comfort. This is very, it's very subtle. It needs to be checked every time because if we don't check it well, we will say, obviously, we're saying it only for their good. We never are thinking about ourselves. But even if there's a slightest change here, if they didn't listen, then it was for us. It was not for them.
0: Mm.
1: Even the most important thing, if it disturbs me when they don't listen, then it's still for me. So I work on myself, that I remain stable, I remain stable. When I reach that stability, they will change. Definitely.
0: That's wonderful.
1: Because then it won't be for me anymore. And people love opinions given to them, which are 100% only for them. They're ready to take it.
0: Now I agree that when I give an opinion, my opinion to XYZ, and if the person doesn't listen to me, and if it hurts me, that means I was selfish. Earlier, I didn't understand that.
1: This was, when it hurts you, this was control.
0: Control, and if I mean, if you don't listen to me and I get
1: hurt, it's control.
0: Control.
1: Because your behavior hurts me. This is means I'm trying to control you. But now when I remain stable, this is influence.
0: Influence. Thank you so much, sister. Let's have a meditation on this.
1: Let's sit back and see the closest circle of relationships. At every step, we're giving an opinion, an advice of what we feel is right. But let me practice today the purest intention, which is for their good, their development. Let me give my opinion and then step back. Absolutely detached from the decision they take. My role is to give. Their role is to make a and my role is to accept their choice. And my acceptance gives them the power to change. I'm shifting from controlling to influencing them. Om Shanti.
0: Om Shanti, sister. Wonderful.
1: When people don't do things according to what we want, we start being judgmental and critical. This is creating resistance towards them. At that moment, we don't love them. We reject them. Resistance is not because of what the other person has done. Resistance is because of how we start thinking in response to what they have done. Our judgmental thoughts will travel to them, and they start creating similar thoughts, and the process of conflict has begun. Each one is different. No one is right or wrong. We are just different. Acceptance means we accept the difference. Acceptance means we are comfortable with their present sanskar and way of working, and ready to work on it from the next moment, that is future. Rejection is focused on the past, the mistake they made. If you wish to discuss your problem or have a question to ask or want to know your nearest Raj Yoga Meditation Center, write to us at awakeningwithbks@gmail.com or call us on 099-99-744-555.
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0: Hello and welcome to this episode of Masters of Change. Can we really become masters of change? Change happens automatically, isn't it? Even if I do nothing, change will still happen. Even if I don't start working on myself or anything else, things transform for better or for worse. But can I really control how things change? Can I really become a master of change? We bring to you a series of stories from people who have been the masters of change, who have taken control of their lives, who have influenced people in a positive way. For all you can say is they have transformed for the best. Today, we bring you a story that comes all the way from Rome in Italy. We have Sister Radha with us, who is the coordinator of the Brahma Kumaris activities in Rome. So let us welcome her and listen to her stories of change. Sister Radha, welcome to the program.
1: Thank you very much and buongiorno.
0: Thank you so much and buongiorno to you as well. You were born in India and you have been coordinating the Brahma Kumari services in Italy, in Rome. Many people would wonder, how has this journey gone through? How did you travel all the way from here to there, and how come you are there? So we would like to know about where you come from, how was your childhood, and what really made you shift from here to there?
1: Yes, so my father's from India and my mother from Scotland. And basically we were living in India. I grew up in Delhi. And my mother was introduced to the Brahma Kumaris when I was very little, about 3 or 4 years old. And basically it was something that she was searching for the truth, and so she persevered with this spiritual study in a very, very dedicated way, whilst looking after the family as well. And then when I was about 18 years old, after I finished school in Delhi, I went to Scotland to see what the world was like and what I wanted to do. And it was there that I started to live and collaborate with the Brahma Kumari Center. And after living there for 10 years, I was asked if I wanted to come to Rome to help with the activities there. And so that's how I ended up in Rome.
0: As simple as you put it, I believe there are different aspects to that, and there are many stories attached to each one of those aspects. About your childhood in Delhi, how do you see growing up in India? Did it offer you a kind of base for your spiritual journey further up? Because naturally, living in Delhi, one of the most populous cities in the world, you're surrounded by different kind of people. Naturally, all of their experiences and influences mold you and shape you of who you become, especially in the childhood. So how was it growing up in Delhi?
1: So I think in my early years, it was really, I guess as a child, I would accompany my mother to the Brahma Kumari Center, and of course, really not really understanding very much, but enjoying the atmosphere there. And then I spent 5 years in a boarding school in Himachal. And there actually, it was actually very protected from, we had no television. It was all about games and interacting and studying. And so it was really actually quite a protected environment. And then when I was about 13, I went back to Delhi to finish my school. And that was when I think I really, shall we say, wanted to develop the spiritual practice. And so even though, of course, like any children. I had many friends and the family, but it was something that was very clear to me that this is something that I really want to develop, and I felt I needed it as well because of certain events in my life. And so it was actually, although there were many influences, I felt a little bit sort of, I felt very protected from them. And it was very clear what I wanted and what I didn't want. And so I was able to choose even really at that age.
0: Coming to spirituality, of course, you say that there are people in your family who came to the Brahma Kumaris, and that kind of took you to the Brahma Kumaris as well. But even when somebody looks for a spiritual change in life, especially at an early age, many people think that this is not the time for spirituality. Especially here in India, many people would otherwise argue that this is for old people to do. Did a spiritual quest come upon you? Were you really curious about what are people doing, how people believe in certain things and they do not believe in certain things, people wanting to receive help from God, some people really wanting to look out for Him. Was there a kind of search that you also had?
1: So I think it wasn't really a search, actually. In fact, I didn't really ask many questions. And I think it was more like a need that I saw the value of what was already around me and what I was experiencing personally also. Because when I was about 13, my father passed away, and my mother had already been practicing this for 10 years, and I'd been, you know, accompanying her really. And it was at that time that I suddenly really was holding on to the spirituality, the solid foundation that I didn't realize was as solid as it actually was. And I saw how my mother had responded to that, you know, event. And really, it was something that I found that it was helping me to, you know, to come through that and to grow from that and to continue. Because it was, of course, for anyone, you know, that age, yes. So it was more of, I think, a need, really, for my side, and recognizing the value, really, of what I had already in my pockets.
0: It often happens that sometimes we have great things gifted to us and we do not realize the value of it until that gift is put to use. That is when we realize that, oh, we already have this. But we also understand that the growing up years, as children discover the world outside, the teenagers are coming of age is a factor that alters our worldview of what our notions of understanding, belief, and faith, and how we see the world. All of that goes through a big change in these years with our education, with new sets of friends, and adolescence, a lot of other things coming into picture. Did you see that as a point of challenge, or were there things that came to you that you need to you needed to address it from a different aspect other than the spiritual understanding that you had?
1: Well, yes. I mean, of course, you know, growing up, especially in the last years of school, you know, the friends and, you know, and I mean, I had many friends as well, and towards the end of my schooling, really. But it was already very clear to me, you know, or maybe I'd already decided what I wanted. And so maybe I had some male friends, and for example, I decided that I'm going to tie Rakhi to them, for example, because this was something that I wanted to have friends, and but I wanted the relationship to be something that was on my terms, you know. And so that's how I worked it out, really. And so yes, of course, the challenges also, once I finished school, immediately I went to UK. So a lot of the friends that I had were left behind, and there wasn't that same kind of easy communication in the early 90s as there is now. And so the communication with my friends was, well, it was kind of cut off, really. Only now with the WhatsApp groups, it's kind of come back again. And so I then found myself in UK, not having been there as a child or a young adult, maybe as a baby, but so I didn't remember anything. And so it was a bit of a culture shock when I got there, and to see how people live, and just the big difference in the way, the freedom that women have, you know, which I was really not at all used to, or, you know, even though my background was, you know, not in the rural areas, it was in the city, but it was still very much, very conservative, actually. And so it was something that, it was all of a sudden, the whole world was opening up to me. And I think that was when I was really growing up. I think even as a 17, 18-year-old, I was actually much younger than that. And so those 10 years in UK were really where I was, in a sense, my choices were reconfirmed. And I was connected with the Brahma Kumaris Center there, and it was really very inspiring to see how people there in Scotland, because I didn't go to any other place, and so how they lived their spirituality, how they studied Raj Yoga, and it was really, that was very inspiring for me, that you could ask questions, you could go into the depth of the understanding. And I think that's where I really began to value again, you know, this practice, and have experiences in meditation and understand better the spiritual knowledge.
0: Can you talk about

0: Bettering at that spiritual knowledge and developing that spiritual understanding. As a child, you had already access to the information about the teachings of the Brahmakumaris. You had learned meditation already. But as a young adult, what teachings of the Brahmakumaris, what understandings that the Brahmakumaris had imparted that resonated with you, that you felt that this makes sense, this clicks with me? Were there these understandings or value systems that you found were in sync with you?
1: Yes, I think the balance of qualities, for example, the ability to have self-discipline, you know, without someone standing over you and, you know, with a stick, and you only do it because someone's watching you. And understanding the value of freedom and choice, and matching that with a spiritual perspective, really, and being able to really see things as a mature spiritual adult, you know, and as a human being, rather than kind of trying to be beyond human, you know, which sometimes the spiritual practice can kind of get a little bit distorted in trying to be beyond human, you know, without actually being, first of all, human. And so I think that was something that all the pieces were kind of beginning to come together. I don't think they all came together immediately, but they began to come together. And so it was really very, very, it was like it gave me a new lease of life, I think, you know, on many levels. Because I didn't know what I wanted, clearly, and, you know, in the sense of what to do with my life. I knew that I wanted a spiritual practice, but then, you know, you have to do something in your life. So, yes.
0: Now that you coordinate the activities of the Brahmakumaris in Rome, you also work with the UN agency, and your work involves, of course, working for a UN agency requires you to work with different set of people, people of varied backgrounds, various cultural understandings. And also, as a meditation teacher in Rome, at the heart of the Catholic belief system, where it is the seat of the Pope, do you see that the spiritual teachings of the Brahmakumaris, the practice of Raja Yoga meditation, having an appeal to people of different backgrounds and different faiths and different cultural identities?
1: Yes, definitely. And in fact, when I came to Rome, there had already been quite a lot of involvement of the Brahmakumaris with the interfaith movement. And I think for a long time within Italy, the interfaith was really just the different kinds of Christian groups, you know, until eventually it opened up and there were the whole variety of different religions. And really, it's been very interesting, in fact, to interact with the Vatican itself, with the universities within the Vatican, and to have very close, really dialogues as well with individuals, but also in terms of participating within the conferences, the interreligious conferences. There was one time when, actually just a few years ago, when together with the Vatican groups and the interreligious groups, there was the festival of Diwali, for example, that was celebrated. And of course, you know, different religions really were actually participating and sharing on the subject of light. And of course, it's within that the teachings of the Brahmakumaris come very useful, because really the whole basis is that is who we are, you know, and it is by recognizing ourselves as beings of light that we can actually, beings of peace and love and wisdom, that we can actually create that together. And so we also had the opportunity to meet the current Pope, which was a very, very beautiful experience, actually. And that was part of a group that was organizing an interreligious dialogue. And we were part of that committee. And what I remember of that is that as we were greeting, you know, the Pope, it was that sense that that we were reflecting each other's spirituality, you know. And so the beauty of that is that really it is the common ground, you know, for all. It is the seed of each religion. And so that is really the message, that we need to go back to the seed. And that is something that is really a very powerful message and something that we share very easily as well.
0: As you say about the commonalities, I see there is a common picture that many people would often see is the Brahma Kumari sisters and brothers wearing white and people of church, especially the Pope also dressed in white. That also brings about a common picture. And when you speak about these engagements, there are instances where people of the Brahma Kumaris have met the Pope, and of course many other people also working together, as you mentioned, interfaith. At the spiritual level, when you look at your own life in terms of the power of that spiritual understanding, how has that brought about a change in your own life? When you look upon your life and reflect upon it, naturally we all have grown, and each person who is working on bettering oneself on a spiritual journey would certainly experience a greater ease and comfort in transforming oneself for the better. So how has your journey been? What kind of transformation have you seen in your own life on the spiritual journey?
1: Well, I think one aspect has certainly been a growth in my self-confidence and self-respect, and of course changing countries two times, basically, two times has been something that has shown me that I can, you know, take the challenge really, and it's been, of course, you know, to come to another country and to learn the language and to understand what are the needs and what's the whole energy there, has been something that's helped me to listen as well and to observe. And of course that has been possible because really the important thing for me has been to observe and listen to the self, which maybe I was not that used to doing. It was very much, you know, what's everyone else thinking, what's everyone else doing, and, you know, what's going to look good and what really. So it was very much more an outer vision. And so one of the things that has become, that I've learned really is, and that has been very useful, is the whole aspect of listening. Listening to the more subtle and non-tangible aspects of the self and also of those around.
0: Now, as a teacher of meditation and someone who coordinates the activities of Brahma Kumaris in the Eternal City, how do you see people's responses to an Eastern thought, because Raja Yoga has its roots in India, even though it has a universal appeal and presence across the globe in 140 nations. Do you see that it is easier for people to come to Raja Yoga meditation and to learn and to accept it as a way of life, as a meditative living becoming a way of life for them?
1: Well, it's more now, definitely, especially with the whole movement of yoga that has become very much present also in Italy. that it's become a little bit more, shall we say, acceptable for people also who maybe are very religious and a little bit more conservative as well. One thing that we found really is that people have a lot of fear of God.
0: Mm.
1: And this is something that within the teachings, of course, we like to really focus on being able to remove that fear and to offer a perspective of God that is one that is benevolent, the mother and the father. And this is something that people also are beginning to find interesting and are open to hear, open to listen. Some people, of course, are saturated, you know, with the ideas of God that are punishing God and, you know, fearsome God. But little by little, it's something that, you know, when they see the experience, when they're listening to another perspective, then definitely. So people are open, very much open to come and to listen. And then, of course, you know, the putting into practice is something that we like to follow up with that, especially with teaching the exercises of meditation, rather than necessarily going further into the spiritual knowledge. So we'd like to take it step by step, and so people will then take what they feel comfortable with as well.
0: One of the aspects of being in Rome, like people would say, you do as the Romans do, but here you are, you're taking a different perspective altogether to a place that that as many people would say, it is as old as time, but as the eternal city, you are not doing as the Romans do, but you're bringing a fresh insight about looking at things and looking at life in general. To anyone who would want to make a change in their life, to bring about a positive transformation, of course, there are many challenges that each person faces. How does Raja Yoga meditation, this understanding that the Brahma Kumaris teach, how does it help people to make changes in their lives?
1: Well, first of all, the approach is really the, shall we say, the friendly approach. Because what I've noticed in Italy is that there's a lot of warmth and there's a lot of closeness and the need for, in a sense, an informality, really. And so it's this that is something that we try to offer to people so that they feel comfortable to look deeper. And what I found also is that when we offer the guided meditation, that people will come for that, you know, just to, in a sense, merge into the atmosphere. One of the things that people really take benefit from is the atmosphere. You know, and sometimes when people come, as soon as they set foot in the place, they say, but, you know, there's something different about here. And so we encourage them to take that back with them and to create an environment around them. And of course, what's happened with these last 2 or 3 years with everything going online, so they actually have that in their homes. And especially when there was quite a strict lockdown, we started to do many, many activities, like 5 or 6 activities every day online. And so a little bit like a radio, maybe, I don't know. but it was something that people found that they were able to then listen to and bring into their homes so that they could also grow and live with that.
0: I believe as people who teach meditation in a place which is deeply religious, you are bringing a fresh air to the general ideas of how we look at life, but with a new, fresh perspective. And I believe that itself is quite inspiring to have that freshness amongst something that has been centuries old. And for that, I believe many people would be inspired to change better. During the conversation, there were so many things that I felt that I did miss out on, that I wanted to and I still want to ask about, but when I look at the clock, that is the time it permits me. Nonetheless, thank you so much for coming out and taking time out and sharing so many of your intimate details about the journey of your own spiritual life and how your story of transformation has been. And I believe more of our viewers would enjoy listening to more of you. So for this instance, thank you very much for coming. But for the future, I would say please do come again, and we would like to listen to more stories from you. Thank you so much, Radha, for coming today.
1: Thank you very much, Sri. Thank you for this opportunity.
0: Friends, that was this episode of Masters of Change. When you listen to each one's story, we see that there is a personal story to it. Each person has gone through a varied amount of, topsy-turvy curves in their own lives, their own set of challenges, their own ways of overcoming those challenges. No matter the spiritual understanding, the power of meditation, it might appear the same for everyone, but yet, in an own individual way, it has a personal touch to it. And that personal touch makes the story of change really interesting and inspiring for each one of us. So that is all on this episode of Masters of Change. We will see you again. Until then, take care.

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The diamond, the beautiful, and I am with that light. In this light, I am out of time. All events of time are merged, and there is only the point of light. In that light,

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And I feel my own light, spreading light.

the qualities of the divine, and these become mine. My original form returns to me. And from the dark, I stay steady.